0: over the decades, my dad was always giving the FBI something to keep track of. And by the time he was able to view his FBI file in the 1980s through the Freedom of Information Act, that was when he discovered, we all discovered, that it was 800 pages long. It was kind of a badge of honor, really. Today's young musicians are much more plugged into the idea of using their music making to reach out into their communities and to express themselves as citizen artists, people trying to be a part of the world and make the world a better place. And because so many young musicians are that way now, Leonard Bernstein is really their perfect role model. He's sort of the granddaddy of today's citizen artists. So I love to point this out to young musicians. If they haven't been exposed already to this aspect of Bernstein, then it's my great good fortune to do that for them. Full disclosure, I have never read Plato's Symposium, but I maintain that you can totally adore this piece of music that my dad wrote without actually doing all the homework. I love Serenade so much. It's my favorite symphonic work of my dad's.
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3: Good evening. I'm David Martosco, and I'll be with you until midnight tonight here on WETA Classical. It is 92 degrees in our nation's capital just after 8 o'clock on a smoky Friday. Boy, that was nasty today. I hope you managed to stay indoors and stay, well, keep breathing. That's really the key, isn't it? It's going to be hot. Lots of thunderstorms tomorrow. We'll go down to 76 tonight, but we're going to hit 96 tomorrow. 88 and stormy on Sunday. Not terrible. More rain through Monday, and then Tuesday we'll get a rare nice day. This time of the year, it'll be 90 degrees. Not terrible, considering where we've come from in the last few days. I've got Beethoven's 7th Symphony coming up later this hour. A little later in the evening, we'll listen to Berlioz's Symphonie Fantastique and Mendelssohn's 2nd Piano Concerto. We have that to look forward to, along with Benjamin Britten's Simple Symphony and a Haydn Violin Concerto before the evening is out. Right now, though, a Mozart Piano Concerto. This is his 17th. It's really intricate woodwind parts in this. There's a wonderful slow movement. And then the finale has sort of an iconic nod to a pet starling, a bird. You'll hear that as well. Here's the St. Louis Symphony with Orly Shaham on the piano and David Robertson conducting the 17th Piano Concerto of Wolfgang Amadeus Mozart.

You know, the cool thing about the finale from the piece we just heard, the 17th Piano Concerto of Wolfgang Amadeus Mozart, is that the tune he got from a bird that he kept. His pet starling whistled a tune so often that he wrote it down, and that was the theme we just heard in that final movie. Mozart loved that bird so much that he held a lavish funeral for it when it died. I'm not kidding. I'm not making this up. Deadly serious. And that tune also is reflected in much, much later. We're talking like 15 years after this. He wrote The Magic Flute, and then there's a bird catcher named Papageno. And he sings a tune that sounds an awful lot like it just came from that finale, too. Ein Mädchen oder Weibchen wünscht Papageno sich. It's all this bird, you know, kind of tra-la-la skippy kind of stuff. And it's wonderful, isn't it? That was Mozart. And we heard Orly Shaham playing with the St. Louis Symphony Orchestra on WETA Classical. Now another big landmark. This is Beethoven's 7th Symphony. It's the A Major Symphony. Beethoven loved it, and he loved the crowd reactions to it, but he liked his 8th symphony better, believe it or not. And somebody once asked him, why do people like the 7th so much? And he said, because the 8th is better. But I'm partial to the 7th. It's one of my favorites. And here's the San Francisco Symphony Orchestra with the late, great Michael Tilson Thomas, Symphony No. 7, Opus 92 of Ludwig von Beethoven.

0: Applause for Michael Tilson Thomas and the San Francisco Symphony for that performance of the Seventh Symphony of Ludwig van Beethoven's A Major Opus 92 on WETA 90.9 Washington and WGMS 89.1 Hagerstown. I'm David Martosko with you with great works of art on the radio until midnight.
1: The king's daughter, Ginevra, and Prince Ariodante are madly in love. Soon they'll be married and start their blissful life together. But a diabolical plan threatens the couple's happiness. It all unfolds in a performance of Handel's Ariodante at the Opéra Garnier in Paris. I'm Lisa Flynn, and I hope you'll be listening.
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0: You know, a lot of Baroque operas were just kind of frilly, frothy things that almost always followed the same kind of plot arc. No one was really there for the story. They were there for the singing. But I kind of like this story. It's really down to the bare essence of a Baroque tale. We're going to hear the overture from an opera by Antonio Vivaldi called Il Giustino. And it's just about a humble peasant. The goddess of fortune visits him and decides to just mess with his life and make it wonderful. He rescues an empress from a wild beast or like a sea monster or something. He's brought to the imperial court. He's very successful. He defeats a rebellion. He marries the empress. It's this wonderful story. And Vivaldi sort of sets us up. This is a great, happy, feel-good kind of tale. Here's the overture. This is Modo Antiquo, led by Federico Maria Sardelli, with the overture to Il Giustino. Led by Federico Maria Sardelli. The overture to Il Giustino.

Music by Antonio Vivaldi, the overture to Il Giustino on WETA Classical. And that was Modo Antiquo, led by Federico Maria Sardelli. I'm David Martosco with you until midnight tonight on WETA Classical, where the music is made possible by your financial support and by a generous endowment grant from the Robert M. Fisher Memorial Foundation, Inc., a foundation of the Jess and Mildred Fisher family. Now it's time for a massive achievement in classical music, the Symphonie Fantastique by Hector Berlioz. This was born out of his obsessive, unrequited love for an Irish actress named Harriet Smithson. He wrote her hundreds of letters. He was just obsessed with her. And then finally wrote this piece of music specifically as this theatrical attempt to get her attention. She listened to it, never knew it was about her. He eventually told her. They eventually married for a short time. Kind of wild. This is an infatuation piece. Now, it's, you know, it's program music. It's about an artist, I suppose, who overdoses on opium, and he has these wild, macabre visions of his own unrequited passions. You know, there's all these scenes that we have, this pastoral reverie, this big, fancy dress ball, the execution, and then a satanic witch's coven. Great stuff. This is dramatic music with a capital D. Here is Gianandrea Nozeda leading the Israel Philharmonic in Hector Berlioz's Symphonie Fantastique.

Maestro John Andrea Nozeda and the Israel Philharmonic played the Symphonie Fantastique by Hector Berlioz on WETA 90.9 Washington and WGMS 89. Philharmonic played the Symphonie Fantastique by Hector Berlioz on

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1: Johann Sebastian Bach liked this violin concerto so much he rearranged it for harpsichord later. Just wanted to play it as often as he could. This is the violin version. It's BWV 1041 in the Bach catalog. Here is Gene Lamone on the violin and Tafelmusik.

Music of Johann Sebastian Bach. That was the Violin Concerto BWV 1041 in the Bach catalog. And we heard Jean Lamone on the violin with the Tafel Music Baroque Orchestra. Now it's time for Mendelssohn. This is his second piano concerto. We hear the Bamberg Symphony Orchestra. That's a town not too far from Bayreuth, actually, Wagner's center of gravity. Klaus-Peter Flohr is conducting the Bamberg Symphony Orchestra with pianist Sergei Edelman. Here's Mendelssohn's second piano concerto on WETA Classical.

We've been listening to Felix Mendelssohn's Second Piano Concerto on WETA Classical, the Bamberg Symphony Orchestra, joined by pianist Sergei Edelman. Now we go back in time to the German Baroque. Here's a concerto in F major by Johann David Heinichen. Reinhard Goebel conducts Musica Antiqua of Cologne.

0: Music by Johann David Heineken, Seibel 231 in his catalog, that concerto in F major. I'm David Martosko with you till midnight on WETA 90.9 Washington and WGMS 89.1 Hagerstown.
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0: Love the idea of treating classical music like golf. So if you really play a horrible note, do you get a mulligan? That's what I want to know. God, no, I need a few now and then, don't you? Let's move on to Benjamin Britten. This is his Simple Symphony. It's Opus 4, and we get the conductorless Orpheus Chamber Orchestra on WETA Classical.

Benjamin Britten's Simple Symphony, played for us by the Orpheus Chamber Orchestra, WETA Classical. I've got time for a few more selections before I'm off at midnight. Oh, I'm David Martosko, by the way. Thank you so much for coming along as we share great works of art on the radio tonight, like this one by Frédéric Chopin. The Polish pianist Christian Zimmermann is playing Chopin's second ballade in F major.

Polish pianist Christian Zimmermann playing music of his countryman, Frédéric Chopin, Ballade No. 2 in F major on WETA Classical. Now, Violin Concerto, the first of them, by Joseph Haydn. The Netherlands Chamber Orchestra is accompanying Isabel van Kooylen.

Isabel von Keulen and the Netherlands Chamber Orchestra played Joseph Haydn's first violin concerto for us on WETA Classical. I've got time for one more selection before midnight. It's by Tchaikovsky. This is a berceuse. It comes from the French verb bercer, which just means to rock. So this is a cradle song, a lullaby, if you will. Opus 72, number 2 in Tchaikovsky's catalog. Here is Mikhail Pletnev.

0: Mikhail Pletnev ends our night together with that Berceuse by Piotr Ilyich Tchaikovsky, Opus 72, Number 2. I'm David Martosko. Thank you so much for making us part of your appointment listening here at WETA Classical. We love this stuff every bit as much as you do, I promise. Stay tuned after midnight. You've got the third symphonies of Brahms and Schumann coming up and the sixth of Beethoven. And have a fantastic Saturday, everybody. You know, we're going to fill it with fantastic music. That's our job. Your job is to meet me here again, right here tomorrow night. I'll be here, and I look forward to seeing you then. Good night.
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2: And here we are, Bill Bukowski with you, and it's music through the nights, beginning beautiful classical music all day Saturday. In this hour, starting off with music of Edvard Grieg, we'll hear a performance of the Symphonic Dances with the Oslo Philharmonic, and music of Mozart with one of the great Mozart interpreters of the 20th century, the Spanish pianist Alicia de la Rocha. We'll hear one of Mozart's solo sonatas, the one called Alla Turca, and a little later on, Robert Schumann's Rhenish Symphony. But we'll begin with a concerto for strings, a concerto in D major by Antonio Vivaldi, performed by the ensemble I Musici.

A Concerto for Strings, RV Listing 549 by Antonio Vivaldi on WETA Classical, and a performance by I Musici. Music for Strings by Handel, coming up a little later on. And up next is music of Edvard Grieg, his Symphonic Dances for Orchestra. We'll hear a performance by the Oslo Philharmonic with Maris Janssens conducting. Music of Edvard Grieg on WETA Classical.

Symphonic Dances by Edvard Grieg. Marius Janssens led the Oslo Philharmonic on WETA Classical. A symphony by Robert Schumann, the one called the Rhenish Symphony. That's coming up in the next hour. Up next, it's pianist Alethea de la Rocha, music from Wolfgang Amadeus Mozart, the Sonata alla Turca, the piano sonata number 11 in A major.

0: Alla Turca, the movement concluding the Piano Sonata No. 11 in A Major by Wolfgang Amadeus Mozart, the performance by Alethea de la Rocha, WETA Classical.
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Music of Johann Strauss Jr. called By the Elbe, a waltz from The Waltz King with the Vienna Philharmonic conducted by Zubin Mehta. Hello and welcome. Bill Bukowski here, keeping you company through the night with wonderful classical music selections by Handel coming up. And Robert Schumann, too, will hear a performance of the Symphony No. 3 in E-flat, the Rhenish Symphony, with Lawrence Foster conducting the Czech Philharmonic.

The Symphony No. 3 in E-flat, the Rhenish Symphony by Robert Schumann. Lawrence Foster led the Czech Philharmonic, WETA Classical. The Symphony No. 3 by Johannes Brahms with the Vienna Philharmonic. That's coming up shortly. In the meantime, music of George Frideric Handel with I Musici di Montreal, conducted by Yuli Taravsky, the Concerto Grosso No. 6, Opus 6, the Concerto in G minor.

0: The Concerto Grosso No. 6, Opus 6 in G minor by George Frideric Handel. WETA Classical on this early Saturday. We heard I Musici de Montreal, conducted by Yuli Turovsky.
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Joy-filled music by Fritz Kreisler, the appropriately named Liebesfreude, or Love's Joy, with violinist Kyung-Hwa Chung and pianist Philip Ma. It's WETA Classical, music on this early Saturday. I'm Bill Bukowski, keeping you company through the dark hours of this new day with a concerto by Vivaldi and this symphony, number 3 in F major, by Johannes Brahms, with Carlo Maria Giulini and the Vienna Philharmonic.

The Symphony No. 3 in F Major by Johannes Brahms, with Carlo Maria Giulini leading the Vienna Philharmonic, WETA Classical. Brahms and Pyotr Tchaikovsky were exact contemporaries. They couldn't be more different in temperament. We'll hear an ultra-romantic symphony by Tchaikovsky coming up. And from Antonio Vivaldi's Opus 8 Concertos, the one called Il Piacere, Pleasure, the Concerto No. 6, with the Italian soloists,

0: The Concerto No. 6 in C Major, Opus 8, by Antonio Vivaldi, called Pleasure, Il Piacere, was performed by I Solisti Italiani, WETA Classical.
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Frédéric Chopin's Impromptu in A-flat major, opus 29, as played by Vladimir Ashkenazy. It's WETA Classical on the first hours of this Saturday. I'm Bill Bukowski. Thank you for joining me for Music Through the Night. Tchaikovsky's Manfred Symphony, inspired by the poetry of Lord Byron, comes between his symphonies numbered 4 and 5, the Manfred Symphony by Pyotr Tchaikovsky. Let's give it a listen as Maris Janssens conducts the Oslo Philharmonic.

That was the Manfred Symphony, Opus 58, by Pyotr Ilyich Tchaikovsky, WETA Classical. Maris Janssens led the Oslo Philharmonic. John Andrea Nozeda conducts the National Symphony Orchestra in Beethoven's Pastoral Symphony. Coming up after a couple of keyboard pieces, here's music of Johann Sebastian Bach with pianist Alfred Brendel, a performance of the Italian Concerto, Musica Bach,

0: The Italian Concerto by Johann Sebastian Bach, a solo keyboard piece, part of his keyboard practice series, or Klavierübung, as he called it. Music of Bach with pianist Alfred Brendel, WETA Classical.
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Another piece for solo keyboard, that called Scherzino, composition by George Whitefield Chadwick, and it was played by Peter Karoff. Good morning on this Saturday. Bill Bukowski with you. The music continues on WETA Classical with Ludwig van Beethoven's Pastoral Symphony, the Symphony No. 6 in F major. We'll hear a performance from our own National Symphony Orchestra under the direction of John Andrea Nozeda.

John Andrea Nozeda led the National Symphony Orchestra in the Symphony No. 6 in F major, the Pastoral Symphony by Ludwig van Beethoven, WETA Classical. Music of Haydn, Béla Bartók, and Antonín Dvořák, all coming up. The Academy of St. Martin in the Fields Chamber Ensemble in a chamber piece by George Friedrich Handel. It's the Trio Sonata No. 2, Opus 2 in G minor.

0: George Friedrich Handel's Trio Sonata No. 2 in G minor from the Opus 2 collection of sonatas by Handel. WETA Classical, and that performance was by the Academy of St. Martin in the Fields Chamber Ensemble.
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It's a piece called Maypole Dance by Bela Bartok, that collector of folk songs. It comes from 44 Duos. That performance was by the Connie Masons, WETA Classical on the Saturday morning. Bill Bukowski here. Good morning. From Franz Joseph Haydn, the Symphony A in B-flat, probably one of his earliest symphonies, but it was first thought to be a string quintet and was cataloged as such. Adam Fischer leads the Austro-Hungarian Haydn Orchestra.

A symphony by Franz Joseph Haydn in B-flat major, simply called Symphony A. It was miscatalogued for many years. Adam Fischer led the Austro-Hungarian Haydn Orchestra in that performance on WETA Classical. Music for flute and harp, music for violin and orchestra. It's the Romance for Violin by Antonín Dvořák. Uto Ugi is the soloist, and the Philharmonia Orchestra is conducted by Leonard Slatkin.

Antonín Dvořák's Romance for Violin and Orchestra with violinist Uto Ughi and the Philharmonia Orchestra, conducted by Leonard Slatkin. WETA Classical, Music for Flute and Harp. It's the Concerto in C Major by Wolfgang Amadeus Mozart. Wilbert Hazelzett plays the flute, Saskia Kvast plays harp, and Ton Koopman conducts the Amsterdam Baroque Orchestra. WETA Classical.

0: The Concerto in C Major for Flute and Harp by Wolfgang Amadeus Mozart, Wilbert Hazelzett playing the flute, Saskia Kvast playing the harp, and Ton Koopman conducting the Amsterdam Baroque Orchestra, WETA Classical.
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2: Hello, I'm John Banther, host and producer of WETA Classical's podcast, Classical Breakdown, your guide to classical music. Over the past 7 years, we've talked about numerous American composers and works. So I'm bringing you the occasional excerpt as we reach the milestone that is America 250. Gabriel Alina Frank is an American composer of Peruvian and Chinese descent who won the Pulitzer Prize for Music this year for her opera, Picaflor, A Future Myth. In a previous episode, Evan Keeley and I talked about her music, specifically her work called Leandas, an Andean Walkabout, which mixes together Western classical and Andean folk music traditions, and she brings those together in the music in very clever ways. Using just a string quartet, she is able to depict that little charango guitar, which sounds rather high-pitched, kind of plinky, and you also hear the quena flute more naturally in kind of the higher sustained lines. But she's not just mimicking, I think, that guitar, Evan, because I also hear that in the writing, it's not just the sound of the guitar, but little licks that are reminiscent of other examples I've heard when looking at that guitar.
3: And one of the things I love about Frank's music is she's able to do those kinds of mimicking depictions in a way that doesn't sound sort of hackneyed, or it's easy for a composer who's not very talented to do that, like, oh, that violin sounds like a flute, but it's easy for that to be sort of a kind of kitschy.
2: See what I did there?
3: Yeah, see what I did there? Oh, it sounds like a guitar. But she does it in a way that's kind of ironic and thoughtful, and there's kind of a funny aspect sometimes. Other times there's a kind of really kind of a deep feeling that isn't just maudlin or sentimental. She really engages your imagination, like, wow, what am I hearing? What is that violin doing? What is that viola doing? It sounds like some other instrument, that it really makes you think. And here we are, of course, we're in this world of the Inca world from the pre-Columbian, you know, this whole other civilization that had this incredibly sophisticated and complex way of communicating. And she's evoking that in this music in such an engaging way.
2: And each movement really does bring to life different people and personalities that you would find. She just brings them all out in a very unique and kind of authentic feeling way. Learn more about Gabriel Alina Frank and other semi-quincentennial-related episodes on the special America 250 link at wetaclassical.org. That's wetaclassical.org.

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1: Good morning. I hope your weekend is off to a great start so far. Thank you for tuning in on this Saturday morning, July the 18th, 2026. It's 6 a.m. here in the Washington, D.C. area. I'm Matthew Dayton. Very glad to be sharing the music with you for the remainder of the morning hours today here on WETA Classical. It's going to be another hot day today, 95 degrees with is the predicted high, with a heat advisory from 11 a.m. to 7 p.m. today. Also, the National Weather Service says there's currently still dangerous code red levels of smoke in the air outside due to wildfires. Later on today, that should ease up a little bit, going down to code orange by this afternoon. 70% chance of rain with possible thunderstorms also this afternoon after 2 p.m. and possibility of severe thunderstorms this evening. Tomorrow, Sunday, should be a little bit cooler and mostly sunny with a high around 88 degrees and a similar, more temperate weather story to kick off the coming week on Monday. Returning chance of rain and thunderstorms on Tuesday. In this morning's musical delights, we have several great symphonies in store this morning, mostly over the next 3 hours. We've got Schubert's Unfinished in the second half of this 6 o'clock hour coming up, and Tchaikovsky's Fourth in the 7 o'clock hour, and Schumann's First Symphony, the Spring Symphony, will start the 9 o'clock hour. That will actually be giving us a double dose of spring-themed music, because the 8 o'clock hour is going to have Vivaldi's Complete the Four Seasons, and that of course kicks off with his spring violin concerto. We've also got lots of concertos in the 10 o'clock hour from Dvorak and Handel and Bach, and then one more symphony in the late morning will take us into the 11 o'clock hour from Haydn. Also a couple great piano sonatas from Beethoven and Mozart coming up, but let's kick off the morning hours right now. The sunrise time right now with Alexander Glazunov's Concert Waltz No. 2 here, played by the Bamberg Symphony Orchestra under the baton of Nima Yarvi.

0: music of the late romantic Russian composer Alexander Glazunov. That was his Concert Waltz number 2, played by the Bamberg Symphony Orchestra under the baton of Nima Yarvi. We enjoyed that right here on WETA Classical, where the music is made possible by your financial support. 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
0: Well, now we're going to head to the middle of this hour with one of the greatest classical era, that is late 18th century cello concertos in the repertoire. This is the first of two very popular cello concertos on our agenda this morning. It's the cello concerto number 9 in B-flat major by Luigi Boccherini, who was himself a virtuoso cellist. Matt Heimowitz is our soloist for this performance of it with the English Chamber Orchestra led by Sir Andrew Davis.

0: Matt Heimowitz joined the English Chamber Orchestra under Sir Andrew Davis for that performance of the Cello Concerto No. 9 in B-flat major of Luigi Boccherini. We enjoyed that right here on WETA Classical.
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0: Well, now we're going to jump back into the 19th century for about the next hour and a half. A few iconic pieces of Romanticism ahead of us, including our first symphony since the sunrise this morning. Here we have the Symphony No. 8 of Franz Schubert. We don't know exactly why Schubert got interrupted in the middle of writing the planned third and fourth movements of this symphony after he completed the first two, but those two in themselves form a wonderful and lyrical symphonic journey, and he never got around to coming back and finishing those other planned movements of this work. So this is known as Schubert's Unfinished Symphony, which under the auspices of the newly forming aesthetic of Romanticism of the time, Romanticism in music of the time, that unfinished nature of this work would actually be considered a feature, not a bug, as we might say today. So it's also considered the first great romantic symphony. Herbert Blomstedt conducts this performance by the San Francisco Symphony Orchestra.

0: The San Francisco Symphony Orchestra was led by Herbert Blomstedt for that performance of the Symphony No. 8, The Unfinished, of Franz Schubert. We enjoyed that right here on WETA 90.9 Washington and WGMS 89.1 Hagerstown.
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0: Well, I do hope you're having a great start to your weekend so far, and hope you're staying safe and comfortable so far. It's 4 minutes past 7 o'clock here in the Washington area, and still quite smoky outside, so rather dangerous air quality at the moment. That should be clearing up a little bit by this afternoon, but then the afternoon is going to be also quite hot, so there's a heat advisory. There will be a heat advisory beginning at 11 a.m. today. 95 degrees is the high temperature, and that's going to feel like it's over 100 degrees by the heat index because of the humidity. And then we've got severe thunderstorms chance later this afternoon as well and tonight. But tomorrow should be a little bit more temperate and more comfortable. 88 degrees only for the high, mostly sunny skies. Hopefully also clearer air tomorrow. And then Monday even nicer with a high of 86 degrees and mostly sunny. Small chance of showers in the afternoon on Monday. And thunderstorms might return on Tuesday. I'm Matthew Dayton, and hope you're having a really pleasant morning. Otherwise, before we dive into another later romantic symphony from Tchaikovsky in this 7 o'clock hour, we're going to stay in the early formative waters of romanticism a little bit longer to begin the hour here, shifting over to the solo piano for a sonic palate cleanser. It was really in the realm of solo piano music that the new romantic style first began to take shape in the first few decades of the 19th century. And that was primarily, I think, through the influence of Ludwig van Beethoven's piano sonatas, which were, right from the earliest ones that he published, truly radical experiments in subjecting musical form to the rules of personal artistic self-expression. So kind of like no rules at all, in a sense. And thus the spirit of romanticism, according to the first artists who would actually call themselves romantic artists, could be found all the way back in 1801 in works like Beethoven's Piano Sonata No. 14, which we have here. Beethoven's own subtitle of this work really leans into its experimental nature. He called it quasi una fantasia, or almost a fantasia, which sort of means almost without any predefined form, almost like stream of consciousness music, we might think. A few years after Beethoven's death, this sonata also acquired its most famous nickname from the German romantic poet Ludwig Rellstab. He called it the Moonlight Sonata, and it's played for us here by Maurizio Pollini.

0: That was the great Maurizio Pollini at the piano, performing the Piano Sonata No. 14, the Moonlight Sonata of Ludwig van Beethoven. We enjoyed that here on WETA Classical.
1: Choral Showcase celebrates America 250, a classical portrait this weekend with music of hope, possibility, and endurance in the face of adversity. From composer Nkiru Okoye, When the Caged Bird Sings, a musical and communal celebration of the transformative power of African-American women. We'll hear it this weekend on Choral Showcase. I'm Bill Butowski, and I invite you to join me tomorrow evening at 9 on WETA Classical.
0: Now, as promised, we're taking that spirit of romanticism into its late full bloom period as we come back to the symphony genre to take us through the rest of the 7 o'clock hour. Pyotr Ilyich Tchaikovsky was one of the defining composers of the late Romantic style, the height of which began right around the 1870s and 80s, and it was in 1878 that Tchaikovsky completed his Symphony No. 4, an expansive and mighty struggle between the artist as protagonist confronting a dreaded and inexorable fate, whose musical theme, of course, knocks on the door at the very opening of the whole work. It's played for us here by the Philadelphia Orchestra under the baton of Christoph Eschenbach.

0: The Symphony No. 4 of Pyotr Ilyich Tchaikovsky was played by the Philadelphia Orchestra with Christoph Eschenbach conducting. We enjoyed that right here on WETA 90.9 Washington, WGMS 89.1 Hagerstown, and W205BL 88.9 Frederick.
1: The king's daughter, Ginevra, and Prince Ariodante are madly in love. Soon they'll be married and start their blissful life together. But a diabolical plan threatens the couple's happiness. It all unfolds in a performance of Handel's Ariodante at the Opéra Garnier in Paris. I'm Lisa Flynn, and I hope you'll be listening.
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0: It's 78 degrees outside with hazy skies, the smoke still in the area. And still making it rather dangerous air quality. That should be getting a little bit better throughout the day today. Code orange, I think it's going to be later on today. But that's also going to come with a heat advisory. The high is going to be 95 degrees. Heat index up over 100 degrees is what it's going to feel like on this Saturday, July the 18th. And we've got a chance of also severe thunderstorms later in the day and the evening tonight. But should start clearing up and being a little bit more temperate tomorrow. Sunday's high is 88 degrees and mostly sunny, and Monday even cooler, 86 degrees for the high to begin next week. It's 11 minutes past 8 o'clock here in the Washington area. I'm Matthew Dayton, and we do have plenty more romantic-style music adventures to enjoy later this morning, but for most of this hour, we're diving into one of the most popular and iconic collections of the Baroque era, that is the early 18th century. This was a time when the prima donna soloist instrument was the violin, and one of the greatest, most popular, and dazzling violinists of the age was also one of its best and most prolific composers, Antonio Vivaldi. Before he took to opera writing, he displayed his great acumen for evoking stories and images in music through his concerto writing, and his most literary scene painting works in that genre are, of course, the Four Seasons, one violin concerto for each of the seasons of the year from spring to winter. And these works really bring to musical life the imagery and characters in each of the corresponding sonnets, which Vivaldi actually published alongside the score of these concertos. He may have even written the sonnets himself. All four of these vivacious concertos are played for us here by the Taverner Players under the direction of Andrew Parrott.

0: John Holloway was the soloist for that winter concerto at the end there. Just before that, Elizabeth Wallfish on the autumn, Alison Bury on the summer, and Chiara Banchini for the spring. They joined the rest of the Taverner players under the direction of Andrew Parrott for that complete performance of The Four Seasons of Antonio Vivaldi. We enjoyed that right here on WETA Classical.
1: How much meaning is there in the relationship between two notes? This week, America 250 explores the way Leonard Bernstein uses two musical intervals to express a universe of emotions. We'll also talk to Bernstein student Maren Alsop and his daughter Jamie. Wednesday afternoon at 2 on WETA Virtuoso.
0: Well, speaking of music and poetry, as Vivaldi put together in that a set of concertos we just enjoyed, we're going to complete this 8 o'clock hour now with some solo piano music from the Belle Epoque. That's the late Romantic style, right around the turn of the 20th century. 1899 was when Enrique Granados composed his Valses Poéticos, Poetic Waltzes. And here's Benjamin Grosvenor at the piano to play them for us.

The Valses Poéticos of Enrique Granados. They were played by Benjamin Grosvenor at the piano. We enjoyed that right here on WETA 90.9 Washington and WGMS 89.1 Hagerstown. I hope you're having a beautiful weekend so far and staying safe and cool here in the summer weather with smoke still outside in the air here in the Washington area today. It's headed up to a high around 95 degrees today. The heat index is going to make that feel also above 100. 79 degrees right now at 4 minutes past 9 o'clock. We've got thunderstorms coming up later in the afternoon and evening and tonight. And a heat advisory, of course, in effect. Code orange, I believe it will be by the by near the end of the day in terms of air quality. And so hopefully should be getting better as the weekend goes on tomorrow. High of 88 degrees and mostly sunny, and then a little bit cooler on Monday to start the next, to start the coming week. Mostly sunny and high of 86 is the forecast for Monday. I'm Matthew Dayton, and we're coming now to our last romantic style symphony of the morning to begin this hour, although we do have a symphonic scale cello concerto still on the way from Dvorak later on. This symphony number one of Robert Schumann will also take us back to a theme of the idyllic season of springtime. According to Clara Schumann, this first foray into symphony writing for Robert was inspired by a poem by Adolf Böttger called Frühlingsgedicht, which begins in translation, O turn and change your course, in the valley spring blooms forth. So it's known as Schumann's Spring Symphony, and played for us here by the Berlin Philharmonic under Herbert von Karajan.

0: Herbert von Karajan led the Berlin Philharmonic in that performance of the Symphony No. 1, the Spring Symphony of Robert Schumann. We heard that right here on WETA Classical.
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0: Well, it is going to be mostly concertos for the next hour and change. One last symphony from Haydn will be taking us into the tail end of the morning later on, but for this late morning concertos segment, we begin with one of the only two violin concertos which survive from Johann Sebastian Bach's output, the concerto in E major, number 1042 in the catalog, and managed to survive the vagaries of history unscathed, fortunately. For us, it showcases both Bach's own skill on the instrument, he was an excellent violinist, and also his great fondness for the concerto writing style of Vivaldi. Isabel Faust is our soloist for this performance, alongside the Akademie für Alte Musik Berlin under Bernhard Forck.

Isabelle Faust was the soloist for that performance with the Academy for Alte Musik Berlin under Bernhard Fork of the Concerto, Violin Concerto in E Major, number 1042 in the catalog of Johann Sebastian Bach. We enjoyed that here on WETA Classical, and we've got plenty more concerto action coming up in the next hour, but let's finish up this 9 o'clock hour with a little bit more Bach, this time from Sebastian's youngest surviving son, Johann Christian Bach, who had a very successful and influential career, first writing operas in Italy, later establishing a vibrant concert hall scene in London right into the 1760s and 70s. And here's one of Johann Christian Bach's very popular in London orchestral works. It's called an overture, Overture No. 1, but back in those days, the term overture was sort of interchangeable with sinfonia, so it's basically an early form of a symphony. Overture No. 1 of Johann Christian Bach, played for us here by the Academy of Ancient Music under Christopher Hogwood.

0: Christopher Hogwood led the Academy of Ancient Music for that performance of the Overture No. 1 of Johann Christian Bach. And we enjoyed it right here on WETA 90.9 Washington and WGMS 89.1 Hagerstown. The music here on WETA Classical is made possible by your financial support and by the Baltimore Symphony Orchestra performing Rachmaninoff's Rhapsody on a Theme of Paganini with pianist Joyce Yang and conductor Lydia Yankovskaya. Friday at Strathmore. Ticket information at bsomusic.org.
1: Gustav Mahler's magnificent Sixth Symphony is an intimate portrait of the composer's psyche. 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I'm Nicole Lacroix. 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
0: Thank you so much for tuning in today. I hope you're having a beautiful morning so far. It's 4 minutes past 10 o'clock here in the Washington area on this Saturday morning, July the 18th. I'm Matthew Dayton, and as promised, we are diving into the concertos again for most of this hour, turning to arguably the greatest cello concerto in the repertoire, which when Brahms first heard a performance of it, he confessed that if he had known it was possible to write for the cello like that, he would have tried his own hand at a cello concerto. It's Antonin Dvorak's cello concerto in B minor from 1895. Misha Maisky is the soloist for this performance alongside the Israel Philharmonic under Leonard Bernstein.

0: Misha Maisky was the soloist with the Israel Philharmonic led by Leonard Bernstein in that performance of the Cello Concerto in B minor of Antonin Dvorak. We enjoyed that right here on WETA Classical.
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0: And now our last concerto of the morning is one not for a single soloist, but the full ensemble back in the Baroque era, the early 18th century. This was known as the Concerto Grosso, or Grand Concerto. And one of its greatest exponents was George Frideric Handel. Here is Handel's Concerto Grosso number 5 of his Opus 3 collection, played by the English Concert under the direction of Trevor Pinnock.

Trevor Pinnock leading the English concert for that performance of the Concerto Grosso No. 5 of the Opus 3 of George Frideric Handel. We heard that right here on WETA 90.9 Washington and WGMS 89.1 Hagerstown. Hope you've had a beautiful Saturday morning so far, and thank you for joining me as we approach the beginning of the 11 o'clock hour here in the Washington area. I'm Matthew Dayton, and as promised, we are coming now to our last symphony before noon. Here's Joseph Haydn's Symphony No. 48, nicknamed after the monarch who, for whom it was thought to have been written, though more recent scholarship determined probably written years before her visit to the Esterházy court. Nonetheless, this symphony is known as the Maria Theresia, and it's played for us here by the Orpheus Chamber Orchestra.

That was the Orpheus Chamber Orchestra, a wonderful performance of Joseph Haydn's Symphony No. 48, the Maria Theresia Symphony. We enjoyed that right here on WETA Classical. And now we're going to head to the bottom of the hour with some English pastoral moods of the 1890s. Here we have the Lady Radnor Suite by Charles Hubert Hastings Perry. It's a suite for string orchestra that he wrote in honor of his good friend, Lady Radnor, who was herself an avid and skilled musician and conductor. And I believe she conducted the premiere of this work. Sir Adrian Bolt leads the London Symphony Orchestra.

0: the London Symphony Orchestra, led by Sir Adrian Boult. They played the Lady Radnor Suite of Sir Charles Hubert Hastings Parry. And we enjoyed that right here on WETA Classical, where the music is made possible by your financial support and by the Heifetz International Music Institute, celebrating its 30th anniversary festival of concerts, presenting more than 50 live concerts in Stanton, Virginia, and throughout the Shenandoah Valley, and daily programs streaming worldwide. Full calendar and information at heifetzinstitute.org.
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0: And now we'll complete the morning with a taste of the Mannheim style. The influential court orchestra in Mannheim really defined the early classical style for a couple generations in the middle of the 18th century. And when the 21-year-old Mozart visited there for a bit of mentorship earlier in his career, he composed this piano sonata number 7 in C major while he was visiting there as an homage to the musical style that was famously developed in Mannheim, the Mannheim style, and that very elegant sonata is played for us here by Mitsuko Uchida.

0: That was Mitsuko Uchida at the piano playing Wolfgang Amadeus Mozart's Piano Sonata No. 7 in C Major. We enjoyed it here on WETA Classical, and it's been a great pleasure to share the music with you this morning. I'm Matthew Dayton, and up next, Scott Tucker will keep you company for the afternoon hours for Opera Time and beyond. I hope you continue to enjoy and stay tuned. Until next time, take care and have a wonderful rest of your weekend.
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2: Baroque opera is on the bill this Saturday for Opera Matinee. Ariodante, a dramatic and passionate opera by George Friedrich Handel. Hello, I'm Linda Carducci. Ariodante is an example of opera seria, roughly translated as serious opera, a type of Italian opera that was often used during the 18th century. Opera seria dealt with high noble or moral themes, stories of virtue and heroics, often taken from mythology or true historical events, or from biblical stories. Opera seria was structured as a mix of recitative, a type of sung recitation, and arias, often virtuosic, to showcase a singer's abilities. Ariodante is based on the epic poem Orlando Furioso, and it takes place in medieval Scotland, where the young princess Ginevra, daughter of the king, is betrothed to Prince Ariodante. But the jealous and cruel Duke of Albany tricks Prince Ariodante and the king into believing that Ginevra is unfaithful. This wreaks havoc until the Duke is ultimately challenged and admits his ruthless plot, leaving the lovers to be reunited. Ariodante is considered to be one of George Frideric Handel's major works written for the London stage. It premiered at Covent Garden in 1735 and has since enjoyed a revival. It's an expressive and passionate opera, which some consider to foreshadow the 19th century Romantic era. George Friedrich Handel's Ariodante in a recorded performance from Paris Opera, Saturday at 1 o'clock on WETA Classical's Opera Matinee.
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3: Good afternoon. It's 12:01 in the afternoon. Scott Tucker here with you on WETA Classical. Thanks so much for listening. We're going to start our afternoon music with the music of Sir Edward German, his Romeo and Juliet Pastorale. The Czechoslovak Radio Symphony Orchestra are conducted here by Adrian Leeper.

0: music of Sir Edward German. That was the Romeo and Juliet Pastoral, played by the Czechoslovak Radio Symphony Orchestra and conducted by Adrian Lieper, right here on WETA Classical.
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0: Well, those composers who lived at the same time as Haydn and Mozart and the early years of Beethoven do get overshadowed by those three quite a bit, and we don't hear a lot about them. But occasionally we will find a piece that pokes through that thick veil, and this next one is one of them. It's a viola concerto by the composer Franz Anton Hofmeister, a Viennese composer himself. He started as a music publisher and published a lot of the works of Mozart and Haydn and Beethoven, then turned more of his attention to composition. This viola concerto, performed here by Victoria Chang, the violist, with the Baltimore Chamber Orchestra, conducted by Markand Thakkar.

0: Music of the Viennese composer Franz Anton Hofmeister. That was his violin, his viola concerto in B-flat major. Victoria Chang was the violist there, with Marcon Thacker conducting the Baltimore Chamber Orchestra right here on WETA Classical.
1: 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We tell the complete story of classical music. 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
0: I have been enjoying that Virtuoso channel myself. It really creates quite a big spectrum of classical music. We're going to turn now to music of Ravel. This is his very famous piece, Bolero. A bolero as a dance form or as a musical genre, it really comes from Cuba. It was a very romantic kind of piece. And this bolero originally started as an idea by the dancer Ida Rubinstein, who asked Ravel to transcribe some of Isaac Albéniz's piano pieces. But those rights were already taken, and so Ravel decided to write this piece instead. At the premiere, a woman apparently shouted, "He's mad," about Ravel. When Ravel heard that later, he essentially said, "She got that right." Not quite in those words. Ravel's Bolero, played here by the London Symphony Orchestra and conducted by Andre Previn.

17-minute-long crescendo, which is Ravel's Bolero. Music of Maurice Ravel, conducted there by André Previn with the London Symphony Orchestra here in WETA Classical. I'm going to turn now to music of Charles Aveson. One of the pieces he's best known for, these Concerti Grossi, which he wrote after music of Scarlatti. This is the third of those concertos, played here by the Café Zimmermann.

music of Charles Aveson. That was Cafe Zimmerman performing his Concerto After Scarlatti, number 3 in D minor. And you heard that right here on WETA Classical. 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Stay tuned now for Paris Opera's production of Ariodante by George Frideric Handel, starring the incomparable Cecilia Molinari.

The king's daughter, Ginevra, and Prince Ariodante are madly in love. Soon they'll be married and start their blissful life together. But a diabolical plan threatens the couple's happiness. Hello, I'm Lisa Flynn. We're at the gorgeous Opéra Garnier in France for George Frideric Handel's Baroque masterpiece, Ariodante. Raphael Pichon leads the Pygmalion Ensemble and Paris Opera Chorus. The story of Ariodante is drawn from the epic poem Orlando Furioso, a sprawling collection with characters taken from numerous sources. Its blend of chivalry, romance, and fantasy has provided inspiration for countless artists. Handel composed his opera for London's Covent Garden in 1735. The opera opens in a palace in medieval Scotland. Ginevra, daughter of the king, tells her lady-in-waiting, Delinda, that she and Prince Ariodante are in love and have her father's blessing. Polinesso, the Duke of Albany, enters Ginevra's bedroom unannounced and declares his love for her, but Ginevra rejects him. Delinda tells Polinesso that since Ginevra loves Ariodante, the Duke should instead turn his attentions to her lady-in-waiting. Alone, Polinesso forms a plan to use Delinda's love to destroy Ariodante, marry Ginevra, and gain the throne. In the royal gardens, Ariodante and Ginevra are overjoyed when the king tells them not only that their wedding can take place, but that Ariodante is to inherit the throne. Polinesso lets Delinda believe that he loves her, but only after she promises to appear later that night dressed in Ginevra's clothes. Ariodante's brother, Lucanio, tells Delinda that he is in love with her, but she urges him to look elsewhere. In the presence of the king and the entire court, Ariodante and Ginevra celebrate their future wedding. In order of vocal appearance, we will hear Jacqueline Stucker as Ginevra, Sabine de Vielle as Delinda, Christophe Dumont as Polinesso, in the title role of Ariodante, Cecilia Molinari as the King Luca Titotto, and Rue Charlesworth is Lucanio. Here is Raphael Pichon to conduct the soloists, Pygmalion Ensemble, and the Paris Opera Chorus in Act 1 of Handel's Ariodante from the Opéra Garnier in France.

0: The court celebrates the upcoming marriage of Ariel Dante and Ginevra. But Polonesso's plan to break up the happy couple is put into play. That was Act One of George Frideric Handel's Ariel Dante from the Opéra Garnier in France. The Pygmalion Ensemble and Paris Opera Chorus were conducted by Raphael Pichon. In the cast were Cecilia Molinari in the title role, Jacqueline Stucker as Ginevra, Zabine de Vielle as Dalinda, Christophe Dumont as Polonesso, Rue Charlesworth as Lorcano, and as the King Luca Titotto. We're at the world-famous Opéra Garnier today for this masterwork by Handel. Next week, we stay in Paris and head to the Opéra Bastille for a production of Verdi's Aida with Sayoa Hernandez and Piotr Bichawa. I'm Lisa Flynn. Coming up shortly, we'll have Act Two of Handel's Ariel Dante.
1: This is WETA 90.9 Washington and WGMS 89.1 Hagerstown. I'm Scott Tucker. Hope you are enjoying this production of Ariel Dante. Just a quick word about Cecilia Molinari. She is quite the emerging international star. After this production, which we're hearing a rebroadcast of right now, she received the Premio Abbiati Award for Best Singer in Italy, and her career is just taking off. So quite a treat to hear her. Well, stay tuned now for after this little message about Choral Showcase. We'll continue with Act Two of Ariel Dante by George Frideric Handel.
2: 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From composer Inkiro Okoye, When the Caged Bird Sings, a musical and communal celebration of the transformative power of African-American women. We'll hear it this weekend on Choral Showcase. I'm Bill Butowski, and I invite you to join me tomorrow evening at 9 on WETA Classical.
0: With its Marc Chagall painted ceiling, intricate mosaics, and red velvet covered seats, the Palais Garnier stands as one of the iconic buildings in Paris. It has been at the center of the opera world since its opening in 1875, and today we're enjoying a performance from 2025 of George Frideric Handel's Ariel Dante, with the Pygmalion Ensemble and Paris Opera Chorus led by Raphael Pichon. As the second act begins, Polonesso tells Ariel Dante that he is Ginevra's lover and is surprised that Ariel Dante is marrying her. Polonesso tells Ariel Dante to hide and observe Ginevra's behavior. He's distraught when his fiancée, who is really Dalinda in disguise, invites Polonesso into her bedroom. Lorcano, who has seen all of this, prevents Ariel Dante from killing himself, convincing him instead to seek revenge. The next morning, Odoardo brings the news to the king that Ariel Dante has drowned himself. When the king tells Ginevra, she collapses in grief. Lorcano demands justice from the king, claiming that Ginevra's infidelity was the cause of his brother's suicide. He declares that he will fight anyone who defends her. When Ginevra appears, the king refuses to speak to her. The grief-stricken Ginevra, shocked by the death of Ariel Dante and her father's rejection, loses her mind. In Act Two, we'll hear Cecilia Molinari as Ariel Dante, Jacqueline Stucker as Ginevra, Christophe Dumont as Polonesso, Enrico Casari as Odoardo, Sabine de Vielle as Dalinda, Rue Charlesworth as Lorcano, and as the King, Luca Titotto. Raphael Pichon leads the Pygmalion Ensemble and Paris Opera Chorus. Here is Act Two of Handel's Ariel Dante from the Opéra Garnier in Paris.

Sento! 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

0: Prince Ariodante is thought to have committed suicide, and his fiancée Ginevra is blamed for his death. It's all part of Polinesso's devious plan to take the throne. That was Act Two of George Frideric Handel's Ariodante from the Opera Garnier in Paris. In Act Two, you heard Cecilia Molinari in the title role, Jacqueline Stucker as Ginevra, Christophe Dumont as Polinesso, Enrico Casari as Odoardo, Sabine de Vielle as Dalinda, Rue Charlesworth as Lorcano, and as the King Luca Titotto. Raphael Pichon conducted the soloist, as well as the Pygmalion Ensemble and Paris Opera Chorus. I'm Lisa Flynn. Thanks for listening today, and coming up shortly, we'll have the final act of Handel's Ariodante.
1: 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This is WETA 90.9 Washington and WGMS 89.1 Hagerstown. I'm Scott Tucker. Thanks so much for listening today. We're going to get right back to Act 3 of Ariodante right after this.
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0: Handel's Ariodante had a successful run when it opened in London in 1736. But like much of Handel's stage works, it was overlooked and wasn't performed for almost 200 years. The bicentennial of his birth in 1959 brought renewed interest in his operas. The Opera Garnier first presented Ariodante in 2001 and brought this new production to audiences in 2025. As Act Three begins, Ariodante is alive and lost in the forest. He meets Dalinda, who confesses that she disguised herself as Ginevra. Ariodante now understands how Polinesso has manipulated them all. The king continues his refusal to speak to his daughter. Polinesso offers to defend Ginevra's honor and fight Lorcano. Brought before her father, Ginevra refuses to accept Polinesso as her champion, but the king insists. Lorcano fights Polinesso, who is fatally wounded. Suddenly, an unknown man enters to challenge Lorcano. It is Ariodante. Odoardo prevents the two brothers from fighting, bringing news that Polinesso confessed to his crimes before dying. As the king leaves to find Ginevra, Ariodante rejoices. Once he's reunited with her, Ariodante begs forgiveness. Dalinda, alone with Lorcano, gladly accepts his love and repents her past behavior. The two brothers and their wives-to-be celebrate their future together, leaving the court to rejoice in the happy ending. The two brothers and their wives-to-be celebrate their future

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0: The happy couples celebrate their upcoming weddings, and the court rejoices as love prevails. That was the final act of George Friedrich Handel's Ariodante from the Opera Garnier in Paris. In our cast were Cecilia Molinari as Ariodante, Jacqueline Stucker as Ginevra, Christophe Dumeau as Polinesso, Enrico Casari as Odoardo, Sabine de Vielle as Delinda, Rue Charlesworth as Lorcano, and as the King Luca Titotto. Raphael Pichon conducted the soloists, as well as the Pygmalion Ensemble and the Paris Opera Chorus. Daniel Goldberg is the producer of our WFMT Opera series, thanks to Rebecca Nystedt and the WFMT Operations Team. Our executive producer is Roger White. Today's program comes from a partnership with the European Broadcasting Union and Radio France. I hope you'll join us next week as we head to the Opera Bastille for a production of Verdi's Aida with Sayoa Hernandez and Piotr Bachawa and Michaela Mariotti conducting the Paris Opera Chorus and Orchestra. I'm Lisa Flynn. Thanks so much for listening. 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
2: How much meaning is there in the relationship between two notes? 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We'll also talk to Bernstein student Marin Alsop and his daughter Jamie. Wednesday afternoon at 2 on WETA Virtuoso.
1: Scott Tucker with you here this afternoon. The heat advisory is still in effect, but it's going to be a little nicer out. The air quality has been so bad these past couple of days because of those Ontario fires, and that should lift a little bit after some rain later this afternoon. Well, we're going to turn now to music of Beethoven. Going to feel very modern after 3 hours of Handel, I'm quite sure. This is a performance of his Piano Concerto No. 3. Maurizio Pollini is the pianist, with Claudio Abbado conducting the Berlin Philharmonic Orchestra. 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

0: pianist Maurizio Pollini in that live performance of Piano Concerto No. 3 of Ludwig von Beethoven with the Berlin Philharmonic, conducted by Claudio Albado, right here on WETA Classical. 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
0: Well, speaking of the bassoon, we're going to hear a piece played by Mathieu Lussier, now the great bassoonist, with the strings of Arion. He's going to be playing the concerto RV 495 in A minor for bassoon, strings, and continuo by Antonio Vivaldi.

Music for the bassoon and strings. That was Antonio Vivaldi's Concerto RV 497 in A minor for bassoon, strings, and continuo. Mathieu Lussier was the bassoonist with the strings of Arion. Well, between his Paris symphonies and his London symphonies, Haydn wrote a few symphonies in between, and one of them is pretty well known for a symphony in that era. Symphony number 88, one of Haydn's best known symphonies, the Vienna Philharmonic performs with Leonard Bernstein conducting.

0: Leonard Bernstein conducting the Vienna Philharmonic in that performance of Symphony No. 88 of Joseph Haydn, placed right between the Paris Symphonies and the London Symphonies. There isn't a more dramatic or effective symphony which he wrote.
1: 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I'm Linda Carducci, weekday morning host, inviting you to join us for Classical Sunrise each weekday morning at sunrise on WETA Classical.
0: Music of Bach to close out our 5 o'clock hour, coming into 6 o'clock in about 18 minutes. We have a performance of the Concerto BWV 1055 with the Sir Neville Mariner conducting the Academy of St. Martin in the Fields and piano soloist Andrei Gavrilov.

0: Vivaldi Concerto BWV 1055, written by, of course, Johann Sebastian Bach, played by Sir Neville Mariner, conducting the Academy of St. Martin in the Fields with Andrei Gavrilov at the piano. I was just thinking, it's one of those pieces that was probably not originally written for harpsichord even. There's a harpsichord version, but the original is lost, and musicologists think it was written for a different instrument, possibly the oboe d'amore. Well, we're coming up to the 6 o'clock hour. David Martusko is going to be your host later tonight. But first, let's hear a couple of messages.
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2: Celebrating this month in local history. I'm Matthew Dayton. When I first moved to the Washington area, I was a teenager and therefore very keen to explore the city's free outdoor summer event offerings. One of them had a very deep and long-lasting impact on me. I would say it even managed to convert my associations with the month of July in Washington from a dread of the stifling heat into an eager anticipation of amazing cultural explorations through music, crafts, and storytelling. It was the Smithsonian Folklife Festival. And this month in local history, I'm very pleased to celebrate two birthdays strongly associated with the producer of that festival, the Smithsonian Center for Folklife and Cultural Heritage. On July 14, 1912, Woody Guthrie was born. He would become one of the most influential American folk singers of the 20th century, and his family has been closely tied to the Smithsonian Folklife Center since its creation. And of course, on July 1, 1967, the very first Folklife Festival was launched on the National Mall. Learn more about the origins of this great Washington tradition on Boundary Stones, WETA's website for local history, by going online to weta.org/boundarystones.
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3: Good evening, Washington. I'm David Martusko, and you and I are going to be sharing great works of art on the radio tonight until midnight. Got some great music coming up. It's actually pretty remarkable stuff that we're able to shoehorn into 6 hours. We've got Brahms's Fourth Symphony coming up, a Bach orchestral suite, Schubert's Ninth. That's an hour of music that'll happen around 9:15. And we've got some cool chamber music as well. We've got a Mendelssohn Sextet coming up. That's a big one. And also a Mozart piano concerto in the 11 o'clock hour. So let's get started. Here is a vocalise by Sergei Rachmaninoff, and we're not going to hear a voice, although if we did, it would just be like on a single vowel, or I've even heard this sung with a hum. In this case, it's transcribed for cello, and we'll hear Lynn Harrell play that with Vladimir Ashkenazy on the piano on WETA Classical.

That was a vocalese transcribed for cello by Sergei Rachmaninoff. Vladimir Ashkenazi accompanied Lynn Harrell on WETA Classical. Got lots more great music coming up, and the rain seems to have stopped for the moment anyway at WETA's nerve headquarters here in Arlington, Virginia, right near our capital. And we do still have a severe thunderstorm watch, but certainly that's better than a warning. We'll be going down just to 76 tonight, 88 degrees tomorrow, sunny and a little bit cloudy, but no rain. Hooray. So you'll be able to get out and touch grass, as the kids say. Stay tuned for information about a conductor, composer, fencer, and dancer you may never have heard of, but we'll remedy that in just a moment. Well, I guess we're moving right on. This is a violin concerto by a guy who was born Joseph Bologne, but became known as the Chevalier de Saint-Georges. He was born on Christmas Day in 1745 in Guadeloupe. His father was a white plantation owner. His mother was a Senegalese girl named Nanon, who was 17 when she gave birth. Yes, this was a Sally Hemings kind of union. And but you know what? Bologna was sent to Paris to study. He lived in Lille for a while. He was a free man of color in England and in France. He wrote remarkable music, played a mean violin. He was a champion fencer, and he conducted orchestras. But at one point, he was bounced from his position running the Paris Opera because some singers and instrumentalists refused to follow a black man. This guy's got such an interesting backstory. He was also really close to Marie Antoinette, believe it or not. And during the Reign of Terror, he was imprisoned for nearly a year. So that's the Chevalier de Saint-Georges, Joseph Bologne. Here's his violin concerto in A major, Opus 5, number 2. Rachel Barton Pine is playing with the Encore Chamber Orchestra. And let's hear it now. Here's that violin concerto by Chevalier de Saint-Georges, Joseph Bologne.

0: Music by the Chevalier de Saint-Georges, Joseph Bologne. His violin concerto in A major, opus 5, number 2. And the Chevalier was known for being the first free man of color in France to compose, to have his works played by major orchestras. He conducted everywhere, really. Known as the Black Mozart, although a few commentators called Mozart the Black Chevalier de Saint-Georges. Or rather, the White Chevalier de Saint-Georges. See, I ruined the punchline, but it's actually true. How about that? Mendelssohn is coming up in just a moment. Stay tuned.
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0: And here's that sextet by Felix Mendelssohn, played for us by the Chamber Music Society of Lincoln Center. We'll hear a violin, two violas. So, wait, more violas than violin. Now I'm really curious. He's got my attention. Violin, two violas, cello, bass, and piano. It's Mendelssohn's Opus 110. Here's his sextet in D major on WETA Classical.

0: That's a sextet by Felix Mendelssohn in D major, opus 110. We are the Chamber Music Society of Lincoln Center. It's a few minutes after 7 o'clock now in our nation's capital, and we're listening to great works of art together on the radio here at WETA 90.9 Washington and WGMS 89.1 Hagerstown. I'm David Martosko with you until 12 o'clock tonight.
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0: So Beethoven wrote a piano sonata he called Quasi una Fantasia, just sort of like a fantasy. And we call this one piano sonata number 13. It's opus 27, number 1. And its better known companion is opus 28, number 2, which of course is the Moonlight Sonata. So this is meant to contrast with that, I think. We'll hear that sonata played by Paul Lewis on WETA Classical.

0: That was a piano sonata by Ludwig van Beethoven, the quasi una fantasia, sort of in the style of a fantasy. You can almost hear him progressing past these Mozart and Haydn rules. In fact, his rules for the first, say, third of his life. And he was just breaking out of that, changing the forms, you know, blurring the line between movements and these harmonic shifts. This was 1801, by the way, just 10 years after Mozart died. And Beethoven was only 30 years old when he wrote that. So you could almost see just everything that was going to come in the next quarter century, all of his late development. And it really started with that piece. How about that? I'm David Martosko with you till midnight. And we have Brahms's Fourth Symphony coming up next. So pour yourself a beverage, make some popcorn, sit back, and I'll be right back with you.
1: 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From composer Inkiro Okoye, When the Caged Bird Sings, a musical and communal celebration of the transformative power of African-American women. We'll hear it this weekend on Choral Showcase. I'm Bill Bukowski, and I invite you to join me tomorrow evening at 9 on WETA Classical.
0: So Johannes Brahms's Fourth Symphony. This is, for me, this what's interesting about this symphony, more than anything else really in the music, is how he takes these super intellectual Baroque forms that are really almost mathematical in their precision, and then blends them with raw emotion from the Romantic period. And if you pay attention to those two extremes, you'll find them in the music. You'll hear them everywhere. Well, maybe not everywhere. You'll hear them often. So maybe listen to this music with different kinds of ears. You know, we should always do that. We listen to this Brahms symphony with ears that have heard, I suppose, Taylor Swift. Of course, that changes everything. But in Brahms's mind, merging Romanticism with Baroque precision was kind of a cool way to announce himself thinking a little differently. Here's the Cleveland Orchestra, my hometown band, conducted by Christoph von Dohnányi. It is Johannes Brahms's Fourth Symphony on WETA Classical.